right now. Murder, right now. Take what you want, when you want. What you want, when you want.

0: Es folgt eine Übernahme der BBC News auf Englisch.
1: BBC News with Roisin Hasty. The tenuous ceasefire between the US and Iran has been tested again with a further exchange of fire between the two sides. The US military says two Iranian missiles failed to hit their targets in Kuwait and three other missiles launched by Tehran at Bahrain were intercepted. Here's our North America correspondent Peter Bowes.
2: The US military also said its forces carried out self-defense strikes against an Iranian military ground control station on Keshmir Island in the Strait of Hormuz. Iran says the target was a communications tower south of the island and has cited that attack as the reason for its retaliation. Earlier, US forces fired on an oil tanker attempting to sail towards Iran's oil terminal at Karg Island. The incidents highlight the fragile nature of the current ceasefire. The US said its forces remained vigilant and prepared to respond to what it described as unwarranted Iranian aggression during the truce.
1: The US Acting Attorney General Todd Blanche has confirmed that he's dropping a plan to create a $1.8 billion fund to compensate people who claim they were victims of unfair political prosecution. It comes after a revolt among Republicans in Congress who saw the fund as an ethical and political disaster.
3: There was a fund. And remember, the fund wasn't set up yet. There were no commissioners named. There was no claims made yet. So, yes, we're not moving forward with the fund. I'm not sure what that means to sign documents reversing. There's nothing to reverse. We're not moving forward with the fund.
1: However, Mr. Blanche said a related measure banning federal tax investigators from pursuing Donald Trump, his family or companies would remain in place. Critics of the anti-weaponization fund said it could be used to reward Trump loyalists. Russia says its air defences have been responding to a Ukrainian drone attack on the area around St. Petersburg. The Leningrad regional governor said 30 had been brought down. Ukrainian sources say an oil refinery was hit, but it has not yet been confirmed. The attack comes on the opening day of an international economic forum in St. Petersburg. Tropical storm Jiangmi is ripping through Japan's main island Honshu as it heads towards Tokyo with winds of up to 90 kilometres an hour. Transport and businesses have been disrupted and power supplies cut to nearly 60,000 homes. Here's our Japan correspondent Kurumi Mori.
4: Tropical storm Jiangmi is moving up the Pacific coastline towards central Japan as authorities warn of flooding, mudslides and overflowing rivers. Evacuations have been ordered for more than 350,000 people, including parts of Tokyo. More than 800 domestic and international flights have been canceled so far, with local transport, including the Shinkansen bullet trains, also facing disruptions. Officials are urging residents to continue to monitor advisories.
1: BBC News. Microsoft has unveiled a new quantum computing chip. It says Majorana 2 is 1,000 times more reliable than its predecessor and will help it create commercially useful quantum machines by 2029. Microsoft is in a race with other firms to develop quantum technology, which has the potential to solve problems too big for conventional computers. There's been an angry protest in the English city of Southampton over the police treatment of a student who was murdered last year. Henry Novak was handcuffed and arrested as he lay dying after being stabbed, despite telling officers he couldn't breathe. A Sikh man had falsely accused Novak of racism. Scientists in Italy studying the frozen body of a man who lived more than 5,000 years ago have obtained details of the ancient bugs that are both on and inside him. They think some of the microbes might still be alive. The researchers say studying these will help explain how so-called friendly bacteria, which are important for optimal health, have evolved. Dr. Frank Mixner is the study's co-author.
5: We see that we still find bacteria the Iceman had during his lifetime in his gut, for example. So this is still present, this information, which is very important to compare this maybe to modern gut microbiome, for example. So we see this presence by analyzing their DNA. We have, however, also here still microbes, in this case fungi, yeasts, which we could cultivate.
1: The American R&B singer Peebo Bryson has died at the age of 75. He was best known for his vocals on two Disney classics, Beauty and the Beast and A Whole New World from Aladdin. Peebo had plenty of other hits during a career that spanned five decades, including Tonight I Celebrate My Love and Reaching for the Sky. His family said his music had carried generations through joyful celebrations and great love stories. BBC News. Hallo.
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0: Es folgt eine Übernahme der BBC News auf Englisch.
1: BBC News with Moira Alderson. The tenuous ceasefire between the US and Iran has been tested again, with a further exchange of fire between the two sides. The US military says two Iranian missiles failed to hit their targets in Kuwait, and three other missiles launched by Tehran at Bahrain were intercepted. Here's our North America correspondent, Peter Bowes.
2: The US military also said its forces carried out self-defense strikes against an Iranian military ground control station on Keshmir Island in the Strait of Hormuz. Iran says the target was a communications tower south of the island and has cited that attack as the reason for its retaliation. Earlier, US forces fired on an oil tanker attempting to sail towards Iran's oil terminal at Karg Island. The incidents highlight the fragile nature of the current ceasefire.
1: Bowes reporting. Russia says its air defences have been responding to a Ukrainian drone attack on the area around St. Petersburg. The Leningrad regional governor said 50 were brought down. Ukrainian sources say an oil terminal was hit. Separately, Russian authorities in the occupied Donetsk region say a Ukrainian drone hit a bus on the road to Crimea, killing 7 civilians. Polls have closed in California in a primary election that will determine who'll run for governor in November to replace Gavin Newsom. 61 candidates are competing in what's known as the jungle primary, in which the two highest vote winners advance regardless of party. Shaima Khalil in Los Angeles explains why competition for the state is so fierce.
3: California is the richest, it's the most populous state in the country, and it is the driving engine when it comes to technology, entertainment, agriculture. But it is also a state that has been marred by many concerns and difficulties, the cost of living, housing prices and affordability. And these are the issues that many people have told us that they're contending with. But they've also said that the whole process has been so overwhelming because they've just been bombarded by names and by ads.
1: British police chiefs say they'll review their anti-racism guidance after an outcry over the treatment of a white student murdered last year. Henry Novak was handcuffed and arrested as he lay dying after being stabbed, despite telling officers he couldn't breathe. His killer, a Sikh man, had falsely accused him of racism. On Tuesday night, protesters clashed with police in Southampton, the city where Novak was killed. Tim Muffett reports.
4: Bins, some bricks and an e-scooter were thrown at police. While officers with riot shields and batons attempted to hold a line along a street. Posting on social media, the Home Secretary, Shabana Mahmood, condemned those involved in the disturbances. She said there could be no justification for hijacking the tragedy of Henry Novak's death to stir up violence and disorder.
1: BBC News. The leaders of Australia and the Solomon Islands have agreed to negotiate a comprehensive new treaty in a victory for Australia as it competes with China for influence in the South Pacific. The Solomon Islands Prime Minister also said he would review a secretive security pact signed with China 4 years ago. Matthew Wale said he hadn't seen the text of the pact until just before he flew to Australia and couldn't reveal the details because of a non-disclosure clause. Microsoft has unveiled a new quantum computing chip. It says Majorana 2 is 1,000 times more reliable than its predecessor. Microsoft is in a race with other firms to develop quantum technology, which has the potential to solve problems too big for conventional computers, like removing microplastics or developing new fertilisers. A study has found that doing 90 minutes to 2 hours of strength training each week can greatly reduce the risk of an early death. Researchers analysed data from 3 long studies. Dominic Hughes has the details.
5: The researchers looked at data from nearly 150,000 people over 30 years. They found those doing 90 minutes to 2 hours of weight training weekly lowered the risk of death from any cause by 13%. This was 19% lower for cardiovascular disease, such as from a heart attack or stroke, and 27% lower for a neurological disease. This observational study doesn't distinguish between cause and effect, but the researchers say there's growing evidence about the benefits of combining aerobic exercise and strength training.
1: The American R&B singer Peebo Bryson has died at the age of 75. He was best known for his vocals on two Disney classics, Beauty and the Beast and A Whole New World from Aladdin. Peebo had plenty of other hits during a career that spanned five decades, including Tonight I Celebrate My Love. His family said his music had carried generations through joyful celebrations and great love stories. BBC.
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0: Es folgt eine Übernahme der BBC News auf Englisch.
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2: BBC News with Moira Alderson. Kuwait says at least one person has been killed and several wounded after Iranian drones struck a terminal building at its international airport. Our Middle East correspondent Yolande Nell reports.
3: The attack on Kuwait caused severe damage to the airport's terminal building, the Kuwaiti Civil Aviation Authority says. Flights have been suspended until further notice. The latest exchange of fire between the US and Iran appears to have begun when US forces fired at an empty tanker trying to break through their naval blockade of Iranian ports. US Central Command says it also conducted strikes on Keshem Island in the Strait of Hormuz in response to attempted attacks by Iran. Iran retaliated by firing missiles at Kuwait and Bahrain, US regional allies where it has military bases. But the US said earlier these had fallen short or were intercepted.
2: The Iran conflict has dented economic growth prospects worldwide, according to the OECD. It warns of a more severe shock if no ceasefire is agreed before next year, putting some countries into recession. Six people are reported to have been killed in Israeli strikes on the city of Tyre in southern Lebanon. A medical source said four Syrian nationals and two Palestinians had died. Lebanon's news agency is also reporting two Israeli airstrikes on roads in the south. The Israeli military said sirens sounded in northern Israel in response to aircraft infiltration. Ukraine says its drones have hit St. Petersburg as Russia's second city hosts a major annual event. President Zelensky said an oil terminal was hit. From St. Petersburg, here's Steve Rosenberg.
4: Plumes of thick black smoke are clearly visible in the sky here. The drone attack came just hours before the opening of the St. Petersburg International Economic Forum, a major set-piece event that Russia uses to try to promote itself on the world stage. President Putin is due in St. Petersburg later this week to deliver a keynote address. Earlier, local officials said that security had been tightened in the city ahead of the event.
2: The strikes come a day after Russia killed at least 23 people across Ukraine. President Zelensky is welcoming the NATO chief Mark Rutte in Kyiv today. Malawi says it will help repatriate citizens from South Africa following a wave of sometimes deadly anti-immigration protests. The government says support will be provided to Malawians who voluntarily requested assistance to return. Here's Richard Kagoe.
5: Malawi has become the third African nation to announce plans to assist citizens leaving South Africa after Ghana and Mozambique. The foreign ministry says details of the scheme will be shared once logistics are finalised. Officials say they're monitoring reports of attacks on African migrants and have raised concerns with Pretoria. South African police are investigating the deaths of two Mozambican men in the Western Cape amid claims of mass violence against foreign nationals. Mozambique says hundreds of its citizens have already returned, with more awaiting repatriation from safe locations.
2: BBC News. CBS News has sacked one of its best-known on-air correspondents, Scott Pelley, after a heated row about its flagship news magazine programme. The newly appointed executive producer of 60 Minutes, Nick Bilton, accused Scott Pelley of hijacking his first meeting with staff to disparage him, his qualifications and his intentions. In a statement released after his sacking, Mr. Pelley accused the new owners of CBS of casting aside the legend of a programme to apparently curry favour with the Trump administration. CBS is the BBC's US partner organisation. Last year, it became part of Paramount Skydance, controlled by the Ellison family, who are long-standing allies of Mr. Trump. A British parliamentary committee has called on the government to end a data contract between the National Health Service and the US tech giant Palantir. The company has deep links in US defence and security, and MPs have said that there's a clear mismatch with UK values. Palantir says its involvement has provided benefits for patients. A new study suggests people in Britain will spend an average of 4 years and 8 months of their lives using their mobile phones without a clear purpose. Here's Shona McCallum.
6: You check your phone for a moment and suddenly an hour's gone. The report shows many people know about tools to limit screen time but struggle to find the willpower to use them. Researchers say recognising when we're scrolling on autopilot is a crucial first step towards healthier, more manageable phone use.
2: The disgraced former Republican US Congressman George Santos is reportedly under investigation for alleged insider trading. US media are reporting Santos is accused of placing a bet on the popular online prediction market Kalshi over whether he would attend the State of the Union address. He had said before the speech he'd be attending, but in the end did not show up. Mr. Santos told NPR the investigation was news to him.
1: Hallo.
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I heard Papa tell Mama. 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She told Papa.

0: Es folgt eine Übernahme der BBC News auf Englisch.
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2: BBC News with Moira Alderson. Kuwait says at least one person has been killed and at least 63 injured after Iranian drones struck a terminal building at its international airport. Our Middle East correspondent Gilad Nell reports.
3: The attack on Kuwait caused severe damage to the airport's terminal building, the Kuwaiti Civil Aviation Authority says. Flights have been suspended until further notice. The latest exchange of fire between the US and Iran appears to have begun when US forces fired at an empty tanker trying to break through their naval blockade of Iranian ports. US Central Command says it also conducted strikes on Keshem Island in the Strait of Hormuz in response to attempted attacks by Iran. Iran retaliated by firing missiles at Kuwait and Bahrain. US regional allies where it has military bases. But the US said earlier these had fallen short or were intercepted.
2: Six people are reported to have been killed in Israeli strikes on the city of Tyre in southern Lebanon. A medical source said four Syrian nationals and two Palestinians had died. Lebanon's news agency is also reporting two Israeli airstrikes on roads in the south. The Israeli military said sirens sounded in northern Israel in response to aircraft infiltration. Ukraine says it's hit a Russian warship in a port near St. Petersburg as part of a wave of drone attacks targeting the area. The strikes come as St. Petersburg hosts a major economic forum with thousands in attendance. Vitaly Shevchenko is in Kyiv.
4: It's a pretty embarrassing picture when all these foreign visitors are coming to St. Petersburg. The Ukrainian military is saying that it hit the oil terminal of St. Petersburg, and there's a lot of footage circulating online showing burning tanks at the facility. There's also footage of apparently a Ukrainian drone striking the nearby naval base at Kronstadt, a Russian cruiser that was reportedly involved in accompanying Shadow Fleet tankers used by Russia.
2: Vitaly Shevchenko reporting from Kyiv. At least 21 people have been killed in a fire at a multi-story building in Delhi. The property accommodated patients and relatives of those receiving treatment at a nearby hospital. Umang Poddar reports from India's capital.
5: The building in the Malviyanagar district was operating as a bed and breakfast. Local media say several of those killed were foreign nationals who travelled to India for medical treatment. Video showed some people jumping from upper floors to escape the blaze. India's Prime Minister, Narendra Modi, expressed his condolences and announced compensation for those killed and injured. Police say the fire has been put out. The cause remains unknown. Authorities say they're investigating whether the building had the requisite permissions and anyone found responsible for any violations would face criminal proceedings.
2: This is World News from the BBC. The US Trade Representative's Office has proposed imposing additional import duties on 60 economies for alleged failures to act against forced labour. The suggested tariffs, which start at 10%, are aimed at trading partners including China, the EU and Britain. It's the first significant effort by the White House to resurrect tariffs following a number of legal setbacks. CBS News has sacked one of its best-known on-air correspondents, Scott Pelley, after a heated row about its flagship news magazine programme. The newly appointed executive producer of 60 Minutes, Nick Bilton, accused Scott Pelley of hijacking his first meeting with staff to disparage him, his qualifications and his intentions. Here's Joanna Keane.
6: Last year, CBS, which is the BBC's US partner organisation, became part of Paramount Skydance, which is controlled by the Ellison family, who are allies of Donald Trump. Scott Pelley, who joined CBS News in 1989, has been vocal about the changes at the top. He apparently told a staff meeting that the new editor-in-chief, Barry Weiss, was murdering the 60 Minutes programme. Now he's been sacked, he's not going quietly. In a statement, Scott Pelley accused the new owners of casting aside the legend of 60 Minutes to apparently curry favour with the Trump administration. There's been no comment from CBS.
2: France's Consumer Protection Agency has fined the Chinese fashion retailer Shein $25 million, citing problems with order confirmations, returns and information about the environmental quality of products. Shein said the fine was disproportionate and it would appeal. A new study suggests people in Britain will spend an average of 4 years and 8 months of their lives using their mobile phones without a clear purpose. The survey found that those with the highest levels of unintentional phone use consistently reported poorer sleep, reduced focus, and lower overall mental well-being. That's the
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Hey everyone, welcome to Teenage Kicks. I hope the sound sounds good out there, because it sounds terrible in here. I'm going to have to check that to see how it's gone over the radio. It sounds a bit fuzzy and not so good with the intro. But I'll check that out. So how's it all going? Enjoying the change in the weather? Bit of rain, bit of cold, back to winter, got my jacket back on. Umbrella out. Looking forward to the show, hope you are. I've got two new bands to play for you today. Nothing physical, because they're pre-order records, so the records are not available at the minute. You have to pre-order them. One's an Australian band and the other one is an English band. So an English band is playing in Vienna later this year. Yeah, they all go to Vienna. Why do they always go to Vienna? Shame. It's a bank holiday as well tomorrow, so I've got no work. If I had money, I would have went to Rockhouse tonight, because there's a girly pop band playing. It would have been interesting to go and see them, see what they're like, but can't make it. So that sounds terrible. So I have to hope the other records go okay. Anyway, we'll start with some music so I can find out what the sound system's like here. Okay, here we go.

Okay, that's got the show underway. Okay, as always, a little bit of mixed music, some old, some semi-new, some maybe new, some sort of 2000s to 2010s, 15s and things like that. Well, a couple of, I've got a couple of old ones to play as well from the 80s, as always. Maybe from the 70s, I don't know. It depends on what I feel like playing, as always. And we got the show going. And the sound seems okay from this side. I'm just hoping it's maybe not the system that I'm using to play the other records that I've got to play. I'm hoping it doesn't come over fuzzy. Anyway, so, yeah, first we're going to play, it's in the Australian band. I'll tell you who they are. They're called Big League. Yeah, so if you get a chance, hopefully I'll be able to get their records. Well, the other band, theirs is not coming out until September, so I'm going to have to... I don't like pre-ordering. I hate pre-ordering because you pre-order and then the money doesn't go out of your account until that actually gets sent to you, and then you may have the money now, but when it comes around to them taking the money out of your bank account, you might not have the money then. So yeah, it's always a problem with pre-orders. I'm not a big fan of pre-orders. You know, I like them, get them released and get them in the shops or online so that you can pay for them anyway. This one, Big League, do have a couple of other records, but they're either hard to get or very expensive, or you have to get them from Australia, so because Australian band. So, their new album coming out is going to be, I think, on a couple of online sites to buy, but you may have to buy from the band, and that may be Australia. So, you'll have to keep an eye out. Anyway, here we go. Let's go with this one anyway.

And boom, just like that, we've gone past the halfway mark. And what do we do at the halfway mark? I tell you things. So the show will be on cba.media.de a couple of minutes after I finish today. And you can go on there, re-listen to the show, or listen to it for the first time, or copy it, download it, send it to your friends, put it on a CD, put it on a cassette tape, whatever. Do what you want. That's the more the merrier, that's what I say. And I will be back in 2 weeks' time with another Teenage Kicks. And if you want to come back next week, next Wednesday, 1 hour earlier, is Punk in a Box. So you can come listen to some punk music. So, yeah, apart from that, nothing else really to tell you. Yeah, I wish I had money to go to that gig tonight. There's a girly pop band playing at the Rock House, but unfortunately, I don't have any money, so I've got to save what I've got because I'm going away for a week's holiday in July, down to my favourite place in Italy. Can't go to gigging, can't go. My little place is closed from the rest of the day and for tomorrow. Not that it really matters because nobody comes anyway, so, but it is closed. Although I left the open sign on the door just to annoy everybody. Anyway, so now for this band, Nothing But Thieves. Sounds really good. Can't wait till the album comes out. This could be one of those bands where I'll listen to a few records before the album actually gets here. But obviously, when the record gets here, I won't play it at home until I played it here. Anyway, UK band coming to Vienna later this year or in the next couple of months to tour. So for those lucky down in Vienna, go and see Nothing But Thieves. And here we go.

Okay, everyone, that's more or less the show finished. I've got a couple of records coming. Just to remind you, I'm back here in 2 weeks' time, and the show will be on cba.media.de just after I finish. So enjoy the rest of the show. Enjoy your long weekend for those who are going out tonight and off tomorrow and off Friday and having a long weekend of just eating and drinking, because that's what yous do, just eat and drink. And that'll be your weekend, eating and drinking. Although the weather's not going to be so good, so you won't be in too many gardens. So there you go. You'll have to go to the bars and you'll have to go inside. Anyway, I'll be staying in because, I can't go out. Anyway, that's it. I hope you enjoyed the show, and I will get you the next time. Cheers. Bye.

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9: On 12th of April, Hungarian voters put an end to Viktor Orbán's rule. Since 2010, Orbán's government had been tightening its grip on civil society and the media. Hungary has fallen to the 74th place in Reporters Without Borders' World Press Freedom Index. Welcome to a new episode of Committed. Our topic today is the repression of and resilience shown by the media in Hungary under Viktor Orbán. My name is Laurence Monod. Around 80% of the Hungarian media landscape is or has been controlled by Orbán's Fidesz party. Public service broadcasting was a powerful tool of state propaganda. And yet, despite the pressure, harassment, and growing control over the media, some independent outlets managed not only to survive, but to investigate corruption and to challenge the government narrative. How did they do it? And now that Orbán is out of office, can media freedom return? For Committed, I spoke with media law expert Bea Bodrogi about 16 years of media repression. This interview was recorded before the elections. Following the election and the historic victory of the opposition, I interviewed the journalist Daniel Kemeny in Budapest. He works for RTL Hungary, one of the few major broadcasters to have retained its independence under Orbán. He also founded the community radio station, Radio X. But first, let's listen to media expert Bea Bodrogi.
5: Bea Bodrogi, we are now in Budapest, 13 days ahead of the elections. Thank you for this interview. Independent media outlets play a very important role in these parliamentary elections. You work as a legal counsel to some of these independent media. I imagine you are pretty busy these days.
10: Yes, these days, yes, especially.
5: Could you maybe describe the state of the media landscape in Hungary? What kind of media do we have?
10: In short, I would say that what we have in Hungary is a captured media system, captured by the government through different levels. And it's a long process. It's 16 years the government had to build up this type of media capture. The majority of the media are captured or owned by the government through government-linked companies. The public service media is fully captured by the government. There is no balanced coverage on news in the public service media. The privately captured media are funded by state advertisements. And in this media regime, they spread the government's narratives. And many times, even during election period, they spread disinformation.
5: Independent media are under attacks, but what is remarkable is that despite all the hurdles, the pressure, the attacks, some independent media outlets have managed to resist. They investigate corruption and they debunk fake news from the propaganda machines. Can you tell us more about this media? How they do to fulfill their mission of informing the public?
10: This is part of the media system that there is no overt censorship. It means that journalists are not in prison, you know, they are not physically hasn't been attacked, but this has changed recently. We can talk about it later. But as we describe in the report, they survived despite the oppression. And I think it's due to the resistance and due to their hard work. And it's also due to the public need and the support to sustain independent media. And there is a hunger and desire for quality journalism. So people are hungry for quality news. And in this information noise, and when the world and our social media platforms and the news are full with disinformation, readers and we all require reliable and accurate news, and we also need explanation, opinions, and to contextualize these so many things that's going on in the world and even in Hungary. So I think it's also about us, about readers who fund and who support journalists who do their job and who do their, you know, work and operate as real journalists.
5: I think you are counseling Telex and Direct 36, and these are two investigative media outlets.
10: Yeah.
5: And they are very courageous, and they have exposed various corruption scandals, also some misdemeanors of the urban government. They are under attacks. Could you specify which kind of attacks, and also what is your role as a counselor?
10: Let me start with the easier part. My role is to proofread these sensitive articles. I mean, those articles that need legal proofreading. Basically, all investigative pieces, I think, which is required basically in every news outlet, because journalists might make mistakes. But even in this tense environment, in an environment where the government uses smear campaigns and litigation, it's extra needed that a lawyer proofread some or the most relevant articles. So that's one of my jobs. And the other job is to provide legal representation if they are attacked or if there is a legal case.
5: As a lawyer, you go to the court.
10: As a lawyer, I go to the court, yeah. But due to the proofreading, I can say that we don't go to court very often, which is a good thing and a success even. So this is my job.
5: Can you specify which kind of either attacks or limit of media freedom they are experimenting?
10: One of the main issues is that independent journalists do not get information from the government or ministers or politicians. So most of the time they need to file freedom of information cases. So they need to take a case to the court to get an information, which if you're a journalist, and we all know that legal procedures take quite a long time, so this is not how journalists work. Let me just give you an extreme example what the public service media does in this regard to Telex. So whenever Telex asks a question on public matter to the public service media, the public service media replies that we are not going to answer your questions until you provide us information who fund you, what is the foreign funding you get, which country you are funded, how much money you get from abroad. I mean, this is the government narrative that the journalists are agents, foreign agents, or get money abroad. So this is just one example. This escalated recently that when in few cases that they were physically removed from public forums.
5: By whom?
10: Telex had one case when there was a public forum held by the deputy minister, prime minister in Hungary. It was in a small town, and only government media journalists were let in. And when two journalists of Telex entered the scene, they were physically thrown out, basically. And this is not only one case. This happened to other journalists recently.
5: Can journalists go to the court or do something about it?
10: Yeah, in this situation or in this case, we reported the case to the police. So, yes,

0: doing investigation and researches against journalists who threatens the sovereignty of Hungary. So these are very vague provisions in the act, using and misusing against journalists. This is not an authority. They don't have real powers to investigate, but these are part of, you know, how the government campaign and using smear campaigns against journalists. They spend a lot of money, officially spend a lot of money on this system, how to delegitimize or dehumanize and spreading false information about media outlets and journalists, picturing them as a foreign agent, basically. And the smear campaign, which is an ongoing and it's going extreme, it's basically the daily life of journalists who are publishing or sensitive or articles which are sensitive or critical of the government. They jump on the journalists or the media outlets and starting the smear campaign. This is how the system works.
1: These smear campaigns, they are directed at journalists personally, individually.
0: Individually, at journalists and also media outlets. The other method we listed in the report is the secret surveillance, which is also taking place. 2021 Direct 36 revealed that the government bought and deploys Pegasus spyware against journalists, members of opposition parties, NGO activists, media owners. So basically, those groups were attacked by this spyware.
1: You are working with the journalists from this independent media. I guess they are under pressure. How do they cope with this psychologically?
0: It's really hard, I think. I'm not on the front line, and I really feel the stress, and I feel what they might go through. So it's hard to answer how they cope. Individually, everyone copes in a different way, but we all sense that there is a, you know, pressure and threat. What might provide the protection is that there is a good team. They are really good and strong teams, and collaborating and working together and preparing for even the worst case scenario. So journalists could learn quite a lot from NGOs who were previously attacked by the government. You know, we had this 16 years long period of time having this government attacking different groups of people like NGOs, and they learned how to defend themselves and how to build resilience against this government. So there is a history of this oppression by the government deploying on different groups. And there is, I think, a growing solidarity between these groups. And from the society, I can see really strongly sense that the society is already aware of what's going on.
1: How would society show that? Is it through social media?
0: Just how basically the readers fund these media outlets. So they provide funding, and they, you know, there is different system of how they manage their financial sustainability. So they rely on readers' fees, they rely on crowdfundings, on international funds. But there is a growing need from readers to support journalists.
1: At the beginning, you said there is no overt censorship and journalists are not put into jail and they are not physically harassed, but we are now so close to the elections and it's becoming more violent, isn't it?
0: Yeah, there are cases when journalists had been attacked, physically removed from places. And also the way politicians talk with journalists, they blame them and label them as fake news and foreign agents. So they keep repeating this narrative that journalists who are critical, they are not working as journalists, they are working as foreign agents. So this is what we keep hearing. And I think more and more people realized that, you know, this is not the case. And a lot of people, of course, didn't agree or, you know, didn't eat this narrative by the government. And more people support actually independent journalists. So that's the positive sign of the coin, that there is a growing trend.

0: of supporting quality journalism and quality news.
1: Is it true all over Hungary? Obviously, media like Telex, Direct Services, they are now quite famous. They have a broad public, probably among educated people and in Budapest. But can they also reach people in the countryside or outside Budapest?
0: This is a hard topic because, you know, they are online. They run podcasts, they run YouTube channels. But physically, they are not in the countryside. They more and more, they have people who report from them. Like Telex has teams in the countryside who provide, or, you know, local news. But because of this captured media system, they don't have voices and cannot reach people in the countryside as much as they could if the media system wouldn't be that captured. So that's a real issue. And it's also an education problem, media literacy. How people read news, how they choose what is reliable information and what is not. People can be really misled by this information. Just because the government occupies 80% of the media, this means that this type of information reaches the people with this information and with their narratives. And it's a hard job for independent outlets to reach people everywhere in the country.
1: So right now, the media system is not really pluralistic. But in case Orbán would not be re-elected and there was a new government that would be more akin to promoting media freedom, how easy would it be to re-establish a pluralistic media landscape? And what would it take?
0: I think it's gonna take a long time. It cannot restore the media freedom and restore the media pluralism in few weeks' time or in few months' time. Lots of laws need to be abolished and enacted, and the whole system needs to be changed and rebuilt. This is really my personal view. I would give at least 1 year for the government to take time to start and reshape the system, and it's going to be really, really difficult because it's not only about laws, it's also about education. I think the system could be restored and rechanged in line with media freedom standards and human rights standards. But on the other hand, I think what is also missing and what is needed is the media literacy, to learn to teach to people how to consume media, and from the very beginning in the school.
1: You were not counseling independent media this time, but a new government who would like to promote media freedom. What would be the two measures you would suggest the government?
0: To comply with all EU laws regarding media freedom, to comply with the European Court of Human Rights judgments, which hasn't been implemented and enforced. So just only the next government would focus on complying what has been said and what is a requirement. That should be a good way to go. And the other thing is to have a different approach to journalists, to independent journalists, to accept the watchdog role, that the government needs to be accountable. And this is the role of the journalist, to hold the government and the power accountable. That needs to be really restored and understand for the government.
1: This was an interview with Bea Bodrogi, a media law expert. After the election, I spoke to RTL journalist Daniel Kemeny. He works for RTL Hungary and is also the founder of the youth-run community radio station Radio X. From Radio X studio in Budapest, Daniel Kemeny reflects on the pressures journalists faced under Orbán, and he also shares his hope for the future.
2: For a journalist, the Orbán era was a really, let's say, a stressful period. For example, when the Tisza party came into power just a few days before, was the first time when I had a chance to interview somebody who is in power. Before that, the tendency was that if you was a journalist or if you was a reporter and you just asked something from the government about any kind of topics, you didn't have any chance to get some answers. it was impossible to reach the government as an independent journalist because they decided to give interviews only for their medias, only for their journalists.
3: You have been working for RTL Hungary. How did this TV channel manage to avoid state control and express a critical viewpoint? How was it possible?
2: What I believe is the strongest thing in that case is that the RTL is a really huge international company. Because the tendency was 10 years ago that the Hungarian government started to buy all of the independent media outlets. For example, it happened with the second biggest commercial television channel as well. And the Hungarian government bought the company and started to reform. And this happened with all of the independent radio channels, with all of the independent newspapers, with all of the independent online portals. So I think the biggest thing in that case is this international background behind the RTL that they never sold actually the Hungarian section to the Hungarian government.
3: You are also the founder of Radio X, and you have been contributing to the development of a community radio, civil radio. Was it hard to work in these conditions?
2: Yeah, it was a really hard period. I think it's true for the last 6 years, I guess. But not just for us. I can tell you a story because it's a bit more understandable that what was the real pressure or how big the pressure was on the independent media in this period, and not just in Radio X. I used to work for Club Radio as well, which is the last independent talk and news radio channel broadcasting now in Hungary. And for example, when the Hungarian government introduced the plan of this agent law, which is really similar Russian recipe, and they announced that, okay, if you get any kind of EU funds, for example, we can inspect you, we can go to your offices, we can grab your computers to do some investigations about your work, because maybe you are an agent. Who knows? So we can do that. And for example, in that time, in Club Radio, we had a plan to establish kind of a backup studio, to get an office in a secret location where we can go if this happens in our main studio and continue the broadcast from this location. Fortunately, it never happened because the Hungarian government just forgot this idea to make any changes in the laws. But this was the plan. And this was the climate and the volume of pressure which came to the independent media. And I think this is, in this way, it's a bit more understandable that it was a really stressful thing. And the real question was not really about our radio programs or not really about our radio shows, but about our existence.
3: Have you been yourself or people from the same newsrooms, either within RTL or Radio X or the civil radio, victim of either harassment, physical harassment or online harassment?
2: Yes, it happened sometimes, but it's not really similar to the Russia recipe. So, for example, we cannot see journalists in prison. But the Hungarian government always wanted to disrupt a little bit the journalists' work in a legal way. So, for example, I think 6 years ago or 7 years ago, I was a reporter at the radio and wanted to make a report about a demonstration which happened in the center of Budapest. And the crowd started to occupy all of the roads, all of the main roads in Budapest. So we had to follow them to interview the people who are demonstrating about their goals, about their insights or everything. And the police stopped all of the journalists saying that it's illegal to walk on the roads because it's designated for the cars. So you are now disrupting the traffic. You cannot be here because it's illegal, so you cannot follow them. this is a really small piece, but you can understand maybe how this system used to work. For example, if you want to get some legal document, or you want to see, I don't know, a governmental work package, you have to send a request to the government. And this, with all of the journalists all around Europe, happened the same. But in Hungary, if you ask for a legal document, you will get an answer that, okay, we got your mail, let's wait for 30 days and we will get you back. And after that, you will get an answer that, okay, we postponed this deadline with another 30 days because of the Ukrainian war. And you will get another answer that, okay, we again postpone with your request with another, I don't know, 15 days because of the COVID. And at the end of the day, you will get the document half a year later. It's not really interesting anymore.
3: The opposition has won the election. The future Prime Minister Peter Modiar says he wants to introduce pluralism in the media landscape. So what are your hopes for the future?
2: We hope for the best. The most important step is the reform in the circle of Hungarian propaganda, because this Hungarian propaganda machine which exists in Hungary is a really, really huge mechanism. And after that, they can reform the, I don't know, the national radio. They can deal with the problem with the community, Hungarian community radios, because we used to have, I don't know, 70 community radios all around the country, and now we have only 4 or 5 still existing.
3: And yourself, as a journalist, how do you feel? Do you feel already more free?
2: Now, just 10 days after the elections, I really hope that I will feel some kind of a freedom, but we will see. I will definitely keep sending questions to the government. If they answer me, or if they send me what I wanted to ask, I think, yeah, that it's a really small, but it's a sparkle of freedom.
4: Sie hören, ihr hört.
5: Committed. Kritische Medienkompetenz im Fokus.
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It's a jungle.

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I choose to get blunted and cruise to 125th Street. Music loud as hell in my Jeep. 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Harlem to Queens, Triborough Bridge packed with cars.

0: ocean. 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
0: Double where we love. And a double way we need.

Yeah, man. Listen, though, boys. Sound from the African sun. Do remember to turn up your speaker box, family.

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The Crown Prince, Dennis Brown.

Yes, Thing Called Wisdom, Dennis Brown Selection. Yes, family, we forward with some brand new selection. Watch out for the next one. Soon come, Lion's Den Records. Listen,

Yes, family, watch out for this one. Pre-release starts this Friday. Brand new Lion's Den Records. Man like Prince Chamba on the vocal. Yon Moon with this beautiful piano cut.

Erotically, musically. Reggae music sounds so sweet. Yes, family, listen next one. Just got re-released. Chashaka 7-inch featuring Willie Williams.

Yes, greetings everybody who just joined us. You're in tune to Roots Naughty Radio.

Yeah, man, Roots Not Radio Wednesday at 9 p.m. with Selector Lawrence. When the music hits you, feel no pain. Roots music a place, last year I know that. Dan man says, so run the rhythm. Boom!

Yes, unsere guten Freunde Trainwreck Sound System sind zu Gast bei Dub Vision in Linz. Am 20.06. in der Kapu. Yes, One Love Trainwreck. One Love for the Dub Vision Family. Make it a day, do not be late. Thing called Dub Vision.

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2: BBC News with Neil Nunes. The U.S. House of Representatives has passed a resolution directing President Trump to withdraw U.S. forces from around Iran or win approval from Congress to continue the war. Four Republicans sided with Democrats in the vote in a sign of growing opposition to the stalled military campaign.
3: On this vote, the yeas are 215 and the nays are 208. The concurrent resolution is adopted. Without objection, the motion to reconsider is laid on the table.
2: As the resolution is largely symbolic, as President Trump has a veto and his advisers have previously dismissed any effort to limit his war powers as unconstitutional. Shortly before the House resolution, President Trump downplayed recent Iranian attacks on U.S. bases in Kuwait and other Gulf states. He insisted a deal could still be finalized.
4: The negotiation itself has gone very well, actually. Very well.
5: Mr. President,
4: it could happen. I mean, if it happens, and it might not happen, you know, who knows? But if it happens, it could happen, like, over the weekend.
2: Mr. Trump also said he was seeking to separate the conflict in Lebanon from the broader U.S.-Iran conversation, though Tehran insists Israeli attacks on the Hezbollah must stop as a part of any wider deal. The U.S. Secretary of State Marco Rubio says there's a real danger of escalation in the war between Russia and Ukraine. Mr. Rubio told a congressional committee the risks had risen as Ukraine had become more effective at striking deep inside Russia. He stressed the U.S. was ready to play any role to bring peace, as it believed there was no military solution, but neither side was ready to make concessions. Cuba's central bank says Visa and MasterCard payments will be suspended from Saturday, citing sanctions imposed by the United States. It said a foreign partner that had processed card transactions there had decided to limit operations following an executive order by Washington. This report from Anbarasaneti Rajan.
6: The U.S. order is another blow to Cuba's economy and already decimated tourism industry as the Trump administration ratchets up sanctions in a bid to overthrow the island's communist-run government. The executive order by the Trump administration has also prompted an exodus of businesses from Cuba in recent weeks, including foreign hotel companies, airlines and global shipping firms. Visa and MasterCard have not yet commented. The Cuban central bank says cash and Cuban prepaid cards and some other international debit cards can be used for transactions.
2: World News from the BBC. The European Commission has set out proposals designed to help EU tech companies and reduce reliance on the United States and Asia. They include favoring European firms for providing computing services in sensitive public contracts such as defense. There would also be a fast-track approval process and reduced charges for data centers using European-made chips. It all needs to be negotiated with member states and the European Parliament. Elon Musk's SpaceX has officially filed what's expected to be the largest IPO in Wall Street history. Mr. Musk plans to raise $75 billion at a target valuation of roughly $1.75 trillion. Gigi Ahn has more.
7: It's a move that would see the world's richest man become even wealthier. Shares of the aerospace and AI company are expected to be priced from $135 next week. An unusually large portion will be set aside for retail investors to encourage long-term ownership and lean on his loyal fan base. The company has recently expanded into artificial intelligence after merging with xAI, with plans linked to developing space-based data centers. Analysts say there is nothing normal about what could become the largest IPO in history.
2: Gunfire has broken out between Somali government troops and pro-opposition forces in the capital Mogadishu. It comes ahead of planned protests on Thursday to demand a roadmap to delayed elections after the President Hassan Sheikh Mohamud announced a one-year extension of his term. The opposition says it's an attempt to centralize power. Germany's foreign minister, Johann Wadephul, has described his country's failure to secure a rotating seat on the UN Security Council as a bitter defeat. Berlin lost a vote to Portugal and Austria. He said Germany's support for Israel may have cost it votes.
1: Hallo.
5: Ciao.
1: Grüß euch.
8: Hello.
1: Bin ich mit dem?
5: Mein Name ist...
8: My name is...
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